0: on a fantastic Thursday as we close in on the end of the week. And don't worry, we'll be back here next week as well. So I owe you emails. Let's do some emails here before we waited to ask Dr. Jesse Friday. Hey, Jesse, I'm listening to your answers to the person who asked about discrimination against Indians. From now on, when my liberal kids complain about how tough the job market is, I'm just going to say, yeah, that's tough. When I was your age, I didn't have to compete against half the world being imported here or staying here after college to take the jobs at half the market rate. It's a great thing to drive home to families. If you know a family of libs whose kids are libs and they start complaining to you about the jobs market, drive that point home to them. Because it's true. We have over 50% of college graduates without a job. A record number moving back in with their parents. And I know these families because I live around them and they're my friends and they are flabbergasted because their kid grew up, worked hard, job, sports, and then of course they had to bust their butt to try to get into a college in this country. And they bust their butt, they go to college, maybe mom and dad could afford to help, maybe they couldn't, but we would talk all the time, he's doing so good, man, he's killing it right now, engineering degree, he's got a 3.5... Jesse, I don't know what happened. He can't find anything. Jesse, he can't find a job. Now, you combine the foreigner aspect with AI. I read a stat today that we're losing 16,000 jobs a month. And I don't know that this is 100% accurate. I'm just telling you a stat I read. 16,000 jobs a month because of AI. So you have a double whammy of the AI job losses and then the foreigners taking American jobs. You have American kids and grown adults too. I know this happens to older people who have done the right things, worked hard, got this, got that, and they're getting spit roasted. On one end is foreigners, and on the other end is AI. You can't do that. And we still have, this crap, it has to die in the Republican Party. This way of thinking.
1: We have to have a pathway, but you have to get the illegals out of the country now. You're either legal or you're not, and you get them out of the country. And then you have an expedited area for those workers who have been here and have not caused trouble and provide work and for different companies. You have an organized way to do it.
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8: Plot to bomb the New York State Capitol. I'm Lisa Lacerra, Fox News. The FBI and U.S. Attorney's Office for the Northern District say 35-year-old Jessica Bowie of Albany faces federal terrorism charges after she planned to set off explosives at the state capitol in an ISIS-style attack.
9: Bowie was seen repeatedly walking around the State House five times and taking pictures, and she went inside, they say, to surveil it. Prosecutors say Bowie bought items to build a bomb at a nearby Home Depot, including getting nails, and she planned to put the bomb inside a DoorDash bag.
8: Fox's Eric Sean. Prosecutors say they were watching Bowie for about a month. They say she asked for lessons from an informant on how to build a bomb and scoped out security measures while in contact with multiple informants who were pretending to work for ISIS. Sailors aboard the aircraft carrier USS Lincoln heading home to San Diego.
10: They're being replaced in the Arabian Sea by the USS George Washington after a deployment that lasted 9 months instead of an expected six, leading to complaints about quality of life and food aboard.
8: Fox's Peter Doocy at the White House. War Secretary Pete Hegseth has said those reports were misrepresented. Federal investigators releasing new details following yesterday's deadly collision between a Pennsylvania police helicopter and a small plane.
11: Investigators say the pilot of a Cessna plane began flying erratically as it approached a Pennsylvania State Police helicopter at a small airport near Carlisle, about 110 miles northwest of Philadelphia.
12: Suddenly increased its pitch. Severe nose up, did a left turn, leveled off again, and then flew into the back of the helicopter.
11: Aaron McCarter of the National Transportation Safety Board adds the two pilots in the helicopter survived the crash and appear to be recovering. The pilot of the plane was killed. He's been identified as Paul Sokolowski of Hershey. The NTSB says the investigation...
8: Fox's Tom Graham.
0: When was the last time you woke up actually feeling rested or got through the day without feeling stressed out? 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
9: Belief is on the way. I'm Sue Guzman, Fox News. The USS aircraft carrier has arrived in the Middle East now to provide relief to thousands of sailors and Marines aboard a troubled carrier that's been experiencing deteriorating conditions following a lengthy deployment.
10: American sailors aboard the USS Abraham Lincoln are finally starting a 13,000-mile, month-long journey back home to San Diego. They're being replaced in the Arabian Sea by the USS George Washington after a deployment that lasted 9 months instead of an expected 6, leading to complaints about quality of life and food aboard. This is happening as the Iran war enters a new phase, and that might mean no more big bombs.
9: Fox's Peter Ducey, the FBI conducting and confronting former Congressman Eric Swalwell at a San Francisco International Airport as it conducts an investigation into allegations of sexual assault. More from Fox's Christina Coleman.
11: The FBI, they seized his cell phone, MacBook Pro, a charging cable, and wall charger Saturday night. Authorities also raided his home in Washington, D.C., and seized other potential evidence on Sunday. The warrant issued in this case was under a federal statute that makes it a crime for an official to deprive another person of their constitutional rights. And remember, Swalwell resigned from Congress and dropped out of the California governor's race back in April after multiple women publicly accused him of sexual misconduct, including two women who said he sent them unsolicited photos of his genitals. And then there was a California woman who says she was a business owner and a model when she says he drugged and sexually assaulted her in 2018.
9: Swalwell denies the allegations. Meanwhile, California State Senator Aisha Wahab is going to serve out the rest of Swalwell's term after securing victory in today's special election that covers parts of the eastern side of San Francisco Bay. 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
13: There was a murder in central Ohio that many people still don't want to talk about. The man who committed that crime once sat on death row, but now he's on the run. His name is Lester Eubanks. Lester didn't tunnel out of prison or scale a stone wall. On a December morning in 1973, he and a small group of inmates were granted permission to walk outside prison walls. His handcuffs were taken off. He changed into civilian clothing, and he and three others were driven to a local mall. They were told they could wander the stores and were asked to return to a designated meeting spot. Hours later, all the inmates came back, except Lester Eubanks, and he hasn't been seen since.
14: He had a full plan. The guy had a plan.
15: I was just astounded that this could actually happen.
13: There were many years when it seemed like no one was even looking for Lester. But recently, his whereabouts have become the focus of the U.S. Marshals Service, the federal agents who track fugitives. The case is testing the marshals.
16: Those nine lives are running out, and we're going to catch up with Lester.
13: And is being urged on by those hurt most by Lester's crime.
17: He's had enough free time. He confessed to the crime, and his time is up.
13: I'm Sunny Hostin with ABC News. Over the past year, a team from the ABC News investigative unit joined the search for Lester Eubanks. They uncovered new leads, possible sightings, and at every turn found resistance from those who want Lester Eubanks to be forgotten. What they've uncovered is a case that's about more than murder. It's about family loyalty, a life on the run, and a first-hand look at how the U.S. Marshals are trying to solve one of the oldest fugitive cases in American history. Now, they may be closer than ever. From ABC News.
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0: ask Mike to talk a little something about disabled American veterans. Stick around. You're going to want to hear about this from Mike Armstrong. Don't go anywhere. You're listening to the Jim Polito Show. You are not alone.
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13: We're talking about streaming music. 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
14: 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Spotify comes along. They changed the game. Pandora was still trying to be kind of like radio in a way. 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Apple's 0.7, YouTube Music 0.7. Spotify pays 0.4 cents per stream, same as Amazon, and then Pandora's down to 0.1. 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

0: Yep.
1: And the Mother's Day. Oh, yeah, get all that stuff.
0: With Lindsay Clancy, yeah.
1: Well, I mean, just giving birth and stuff, if there's a choice before birth. But I just can't see that they could allow that kind of thing to happen, say, 30 weeks in.
0: Oh, you're talking about, yeah. You're talking about the the abortion.
1: Stuff.
0: Yeah, I mean, it has to be a partial birth. In order for a late-term abortion like that to be done, it cannot be done in utero. It has to be done that way. And I encourage people to look it up and go to an honest source and find out what needs to be done to in order to terminate that life. Terminate it. Kill that. It's a homicide. But no, it's now legal. Steve, I appreciate the call. I got to get to a break. You could get the final word. 855-403-9846. 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
6: 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Here he is, a fan favorite, Bad Joke Brian. Good morning, Brian.
7: Good morning, Jim. How are you today?
6: I can't complain. What have you got for us today?
7: I got a threefer for you.
6: Hey, that's a nice. You got a hat trick. Okay, go ahead.
7: What do you call a magician who's lost his magic?
6: Demystified or... No, I don't know. What?
7: Ian.
6: What is he?
7: Ian.
6: Yeah, Luco gave it to you. I would have given it to you. Yeah, I
7: all
6: like
7: right.
6: That.
7: What kind of dog does magic tricks?
6: What kind of dog does magic tricks? I don't know.
7: Elaborate cadabrador.
6: That was a dad joke if I've ever heard a dad joke. That was a dad joke, Brian. All right, go ahead.
7: Most of them are.
6: Yeah.
7: Finally, you got a magician doing a show in Mexico City. At the end of the show, he goes, "For my last trick, I shall make myself disappear." He starts snapping his fingers. Uno, dos, oof. He's gone without a trace.
6: Wow. That was good. My bride will appreciate that one because one of her majors was Spanish. That's good. He's gone without a trace. Very, very good. Bad joke, you are a fan favorite. We appreciate it.
7: Thank you, Jim. Have a good one.
6: Have a great weekend. Okay, I got to tell you, I want to wrap up on this with the WNBA. I know we were on some serious stuff today. But the WNBA, you ready for this, El Luco, before you take off on your vacation?
8: Go ahead.
6: A WNBA team, the Toronto Tempo, introduced their new mascots. And their new mascots, one of them uses she, they. I don't know what that means. Does that mean you're biologically female?
8: Transitioning, maybe?
6: I don't think it's transitioning. I think it's when you're like, your male and can be male and female sometimes, or you're non-binary.
8: Well, that's what I was thinking, transitioning from female to non-binary, but.
6: But I don't know if
8: I
6: you.
8: Don't know.
6: Yeah, I have
8: I
6: no
8: could be
6: idea.
8: Totally wrong there. I'm just saying. That's what I thought.
6: Chief marketing officer for the Canadian team says, "From the beginning, we wanted our mascots to feel distinctly Tempo, rooted in who we are as a Canadian team. Dez and Dot have completely different personalities, but they're better together." They're like these little, well, they're people in kind of like furry suits. Dez and Dot. I don't get it, and I don't care, And I really think the WNBA is an exercise in let's do everything that we can to ruin what has come out as a halfway decent league now, thanks to people like Sophie Cunningham and Caitlin Clark. Let's just ruin it. Let's just kill the goose that laid the golden egg. That's what they're all about. All right, folks, that's it. Say goodbye to El Luco. He's going on vacation, right?
8: So long, everybody, for this week.
6: Yeah.
8: And then following week, I guess.
6: Yeah.
8: Part of it.
6: He's got a little extra time he's taking in. Good for him. And I want you to come back Monday morning. Please take a moment to think about the men and women of this country who wear the uniform, wore the uniform, or those who made the ultimate sacrifice in that uniform. Please respect our men and women in blue. We lost on this day in history. 75 of them, 46, were shot to death. Remember what Julie Flynn said, hope is the best medicine. I hope you have a great weekend.
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13: They thwarted an ISIS-inspired bombing of the New York State Capitol building in Albany.
14: FBI Special Agent Craig Tremorilli says 35-year-old Jessica Bowie wanted to blow up the Capitol and kill lawmakers working inside the building.
15: The complaint alleges that she arranged to have an explosive device made out to carry this attack, even purchasing several of the required materials herself.
14: Tremorilli says Bowie discussed her plans with FBI informants and spent weeks surveilling the New York Capitol. The complaint also alleges she praised the 9/11 attacks on America and was planning future terrorist attacks. Bowie is charged with attempting to provide material support to ISIS. I'm Sarah Lee Kessler.
13: The trial of a Massachusetts mom accused of killing her children is continuing today. Fox's Tanya J. Powers has the update.
16: The defense in the Lindsay Clancy trial could rest as soon as today, according to her attorney, Kevin Reddington. Clancy is accused of killing her three young children, all under age six, at her family's home in a Boston suburb in January 2023. She has pleaded not guilty. Reddington has argued that she was suffering from postpartum psychosis when she strangled the children and then attempted to take her own life by jumping out a second-story window. She remains paralyzed from the waist down. Prosecutors say Clancy, a former labor and delivery nurse, planned the killings and contrived to get her husband out of the house by sending him to pick up medicine for one of their kids and dinner for the family. Tanya J. Powers, Fox News.
13: There are no reports of injuries after an 18-wheeler crash on the Mass Turnpike last night. State police say a tractor-trailer rolled over on the turnpike in Chicopee about 6:30. The off-ramp at I-291 was shut down while crews were at the scene, but has since reopened. That crash, though, remains under investigation. Berkshire County authorities are announcing charges against a third person in connection to a sex abuse scandal at an all-girls school. 70-year-old Matthew Johnson was indicted yesterday on multiple counts, including assault with intent to rape, stemming from his time as a science teacher at Miss Hall's school in the mid-90s. Johnson is the second educator to be charged in the investigation, while the former headmaster is accused of ignoring the abuse for years. The investigation is continuing. A Northampton man who authorities say fled the country after being charged with possessing child sex abuse material is back in this country facing the charges. Hampshire County officials say 55-year-old Jude DeMeas has been extradited from Ecuador after he was arrested there by local police earlier this year. DeMeas is accused of uploading an explicit video of a child in 2019. A court appearance is set for later today. Connecticut has the fastest rising insurance rates in the country. A website that helps people compare insurance quotes called Insurify analyzed over 250 million quotes and found rates in Connecticut are rising faster than anywhere else in the country. Rates in the state have gone up by 10% since the start of 2026. Insurify found that most Connecticut drivers will pay about $30 per month more because of those rising rates. And today, we celebrate more than 61 million Americans who are over the age of 65.
16: Today is National Senior Citizens Day. And if that includes you, be ready to flash your ID because there will be deals. Those in the category may not be able to work a smartphone, but they have lived through global transformations. The Cold War, the Civil Rights Movement, the space race, and medical breakthroughs. And they did it all without the internet. And if you're under that age group, a little help. Top two requests, make the text display bigger and find those missing apps. I'm Bree Tennis.
13: In sports, the Red Sox play San Francisco tonight. The Yankees take on Toronto. WHYN News Time is 9:05. From the Weather Center, partly sunny. We will have the slight chance for a shower later today. The high temperature in the mid-70s. Then partly cloudy, cool, maybe a shower overnight, around 60. Cloudy showers for Saturday in the low 70s. Then looking ahead to Sunday, more showers, the high near 80. I'm John Bayback, Knicks News at 9:30. 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
15: Iran vows a devastating response. I'm Carmen Roberts, Fox News. That would be to President Trump's threat to hit Iran with an economic D-Day.
16: Iran's leaders haven't detailed what those responses to sanctions would be, but the parliament chief, one of the country's top negotiators, is reportedly admitting Iran is no match for the U.S. military.
15: Fox's Evan Brown. U.S. crude is hovering around $87 a barrel. Brent crude is a bit higher at $94 a barrel. And AAA says the national average for gas inched up to $4.11 a gallon. That's $1.13 more than before the war started. diesel a whopping $5.58 a gallon. The defense has rested its case in the Lindsay Clancy murder trial for killing of her three children in Massachusetts. Ahead of the trial, her attorney, Kevin Ruddington, told Fox's Brian Yenis.
5: We're going to end off with Dr. Resnick, and then they're going to have their three doctors, and hopefully we get the evidence done today.
17: What do you expect out of the rebuttal witnesses from the prosecution?
5: Entertainment.
15: Clancy's pleaded not guilty, claiming she was in severe postpartum psychosis. As a teenage killer, Carmelo Anthony seeks a new trial. The prosecutor reveals a trove of evidence a jury never saw, including disturbing texts. Fox's Garrett Tenney reports from McKinney, Texas. It says there's also evidence that was never revealed about the victim, Austin Metcalf.
18: On Carmelo Anthony, prosecutors now say he had a history of getting into fights, was obsessed with knives and guns, and fantasized about stabbing someone. In one text message to his girlfriend, Anthony said this: "When I stab somebody, I'm going to lick their blood off the blade." His attorneys argue it was in self-defense. And in court, they argued Metcalf had a history and a reputation for bullying and being violent, particularly towards minorities.
15: And both sides agreed not to introduce all that evidence in court, feeling it would be like throwing gas on a fire. 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
20: 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Here's what's happening. The FBI in Northampton police say a 55-year-old man will be arraigned on a variety of charges in connection with a case dating back to 2019. John Bayback has more.
21: An FBI spokesman says that Jude DeMeos allegedly fled the United States to Ecuador in 2019 after allegedly posting material on social media that contained child sexual abuse material. Local police in Ecuador arrested him earlier this year and began extradition proceedings back to the U.S. A Hampshire County grand jury had already indicted him on those charges. He'll be arraigned later today. In the newsroom, I'm John Bayback.
20: The chaplain at Brigham and Women's Hospital takes the witness stand in the Lindsay Clancy murder case. Sheila Kavanaugh testifying. Lindsay told her about hearing voices.
22: And the voice, according to Lindsay, told her that if she did not follow the command, neither she nor her children would be safe.
20: The defense hearing more testimony today. Closing arguments expected next week. Clancy admits to killing her three kids, but says it was a postpartum psychosis that caused it. A Holyoke woman is ID'd as the victim of a deadly shooting in Springfield. 19-year-old Reynales Caraballo gunned down Sunday morning on Main Street. She later died at Bay State Medical Center. In sports, the Red Sox home to the Giants tonight. The Yankees take on Toronto. From the Weather Center, mostly sunny today. Those highs in the mid-70s plus. 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

0: it to them. All we want to do is let you guys hear both sides of the South Carolina argument. Ralph Norman going to be on with us too. President Trump is rallying in South Carolina, I believe, this evening. So that certainly will get a lot of attention, and we will continue discussing on the program as we roll through a fun Friday edition. Keep hanging with us.
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8: The defense rests. I'm Carmen Roberts, Fox News. It's up to the prosecution now at Lindsey Clancy's trial in Massachusetts over whether postpartum psychosis drove her to strangle her 3 children to death. Prosecutors are calling rebuttal witnesses as they attempt to show the 36-year-old contrived to get her husband out of the house the day of the killings and was not suffering from psychosis. Closing arguments may start Monday. A big ruling for InfoWars' Alex Jones. A Texas state court of appeals slashes $50 million from the amount that he was ordered to pay for falsely calling a school shooting a hoax.
4: Alex Jones, the internet show host, claimed the shooting at Sandy Hook Elementary School in Connecticut was a hoax. The gunman killed 26 people at that school, 20 of them children, while also killing his mother and then taking his own life. The new judgment in the Texas case will be $1.5 million. A separate judgment by a Connecticut court still stands at $1.4 billion. Eben Brown, Fox News.
8: In other court action, a U.S. appeals court rules the Justice Department cannot enforce subpoenas seeking information about cases pursued by New York Attorney General Letitia James because the DOJ had unlawfully installed an ally of President Trump as a top prosecutor. As an American rival sends a stark message, the U.S. has demanded the country stop helping Iran or face sanctions themselves. A spokesperson for China's Ministry of Foreign Affairs pushed back, saying in a statement that China believes that military action, sanctions, and pressure tactics are not the solution, instead pushing for dialogue. As for Iran,
9: Iran's parliamentary speaker saying Iran is not backing down and saying it will fight and will withstand the economic pressure.
8: Fox's Jonathan Hunt. Crude oil prices are slightly higher. U.S. crude at $86.98 a barrel. 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
2: 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Here's what's happening. The FBI and Northampton police say a 55-year-old man will be arraigned on a variety of charges in connection with a case dating back to 2019. John Bayback has more.
10: An FBI spokesman says that Jude DeMeas allegedly fled the United States to Ecuador in 2019 after allegedly posting material on social media that contained child sexual abuse material. Local police in Ecuador arrested him earlier this year and began extradition proceedings back to the U.S. A Hampshire County grand jury had already indicted him on those charges. He'll be arraigned later today. In the newsroom, I'm John Bayback.
2: The chaplain at Brigham and Women's Hospital takes the witness stand in the Lindsay Clancy murder case. Sheila Kavanaugh testifying. Lindsay told her about hearing voices.
11: And the voice, according to Lindsay, told her that if she did not follow the command, neither she nor her children would be safe.
2: The defense hearing more testimony today. Closing arguments expected next week. Clancy admits to killing her three kids, but says it was a postpartum psychosis that caused it. A Holyoke woman is ID'd as the victim of a deadly shooting in Springfield. 19-year-old Reynales Caraballo gunned down Sunday morning on Main Street. She later died at Bay State Medical Center. In sports, the Red Sox home to the Giants tonight. The Yankees take on Toronto. From the Weather Center, mostly sunny today. Those highs in the mid-70s plus. 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

0: Mike in South Carolina with a good question here. We're going to take a bunch of your calls, by the way. Wanting to ask this. Fire away, Mike.
1: Hi, Clay. Hi, Buck. Thank you very much. Really enjoy the show. And the question is that, well, Trump is campaigning for Darlene Graham in South Carolina today. So shouldn't we be supporting Darlene? Obviously, he thinks it's important enough to do the campaign. So
0: thank you for the call. I think it's a good question. Fair question. I think you can take into account anyone endorsing anyone for any office. I do not believe you should vote for anyone yourself based entirely on the endorsement of someone else. And by the way, that's not a shot at Trump. You shouldn't vote for someone if Buck or I said, we're voting for this person. We think you should too. Yeah. You should do your own research and pick the candidate that you think is best. Otherwise, you're just giving away your judgment to someone else, and judgment on who should be elected is the foundation of the American democratic process.
2: Yeah, I think you get to make up your own mind with your vote on anyone at any time. It's an endorsement, not a command. Now, to Clay's point, of course, a Trump endorsement carries a lot of weight. I'm here in Florida. Trump endorsed two Republicans for Congress, and they both got smoked. So this happens, folks. This is not, a Trump stamp of approval is not a guarantee. But yeah, I understand for a lot of you, you're saying, look, we need Trump to be having the best team he can for the next 2 years. And if he trusts this person, I trust this person. And let me say, I don't know if you can hear it, Clay. Sorry, Jimmy Speed literally made a break for the studio. He got away from our nanny. It's Carrie's at an appointment. He got away from the nanny and crawled as fast as he could across the hallway and just made it to the threshold of the studio. He wants his 5 minutes on the radio.
0: You got to go play with him. And during the commercial break coming up, Buck, my oldest son, who is leaving for college on Saturday, he used to push his cars underneath my office door to get me to come play with him because the car could come
3: that's
0: underneath.
3: That's like the cutest thing I've ever heard.
0: Super cute.
3: That's really nice. I really like that.
2: All right, we got to talk about something serious here for a second. I want you to be safe in your home and when you're traveling all over the place. Home break-ins happen, they're terrifying. 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
13: What's the doomsday clock, Josh?
14: So the doomsday clock is a metaphorical clock that is overseen by the Bulletin of Atomic Scientists. It's a graphic representation of how close humanity is to self-inflicted disaster.
13: They moved the second hand on the clock forward to 89 seconds to midnight, which means it's the closest that clock has ever been to midnight since they started.
14: In 1947, when the U.S. and Russia were starting the Cold War, it was 7 minutes to midnight. We're now less than 2 minutes away from midnight. The furthest away it was from midnight was 1991, after the Soviet Union dissolved. It was all the way back from 17 minutes to midnight.
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6: The defense rests. I'm Carmen Roberts, Fox News. It's up to the prosecution now in Lindsay Clancy's trial in Massachusetts over whether postpartum psychosis drove her to strangle her three children to death. Prosecutors are calling rebuttal witnesses as they attempt to show the 36-year-old contrived to get her husband out of the house the day of the killings and was not suffering from psychosis. Closing arguments may start Monday. A big ruling for InfoWars' Alex Jones. A Texas state court of appeals slashes $50 million from the amount that he was ordered to pay for falsely calling a school shooting a hoax.
7: Alex Jones, the internet show host, claimed the shooting at Sandy Hook Elementary School in Connecticut was a hoax. The gunman killed 26 people at that school, 20 of them children, while also killing his mother and then taking his own life. The new judgment in the Texas case will be $1.5 million. A separate judgment by a Connecticut court still stands at $1.4 billion. Eben Brown, Fox News.
6: In other court action, a U.S. appeals court rules the Justice Department cannot enforce subpoenas seeking information about cases pursued by New York Attorney General Letitia James because the DOJ had unlawfully installed an ally of President Trump as a top prosecutor. As an American rival sends a stark message, the U.S. has demanded the country stop helping Iran or face sanctions themselves. A spokesperson for China's Ministry of Foreign Affairs pushed back, saying in a statement that China believes that military action Sanctions and pressure tactics are not the solution, instead pushing for dialogue. As for Iran,
8: Iran's parliamentary speaker saying Iran is not backing down and saying it will fight and will withstand the economic pressure.
6: Fox's Jonathan Hunt. Crude oil prices are slightly higher. U.S. crude at $86.98 a barrel. 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
10: From the News Radio 560 and 98.9 FM, WHYN Newsroom, I'm Jake Orwin. Here's what's happening. The FBI and Northampton police say a 55-year-old man will be arraigned on a variety of charges in connection with a case dating back to 2019. John Bayback has more.
11: An FBI spokesman says that Jude DeMeo's allegedly fled the United States to Ecuador in 2019 after allegedly posting material on social media that contained child sexual abuse material. Local police in Ecuador arrested him earlier this year and began extradition proceedings back to the U.S. A Hampshire County grand jury had already indicted him on those charges. He'll be arraigned later today. In the newsroom, I'm John Bayback.
10: The chaplain at Brigham and Women's Hospital takes the witness stand in the Lindsay Clancy murder case. Sheila Kavanaugh testifying. Lindsay told her about hearing voices.
12: And the voice, according to Lindsay, told her that if she did not follow the command, neither she nor her children would be safe.
10: The defense hearing more testimony today. Closing arguments expected next week. Clancy admits to killing her three kids, but says it was a postpartum psychosis that caused it. A Holyoke woman is ID'd as the victim of a deadly shooting in Springfield. 19-year-old Reynales Caraballo gunned down Sunday morning on Main Street. She later died at Bay State Medical Center. In sports, the Red Sox home to the Giants tonight. The Yankees take on Toronto from the Weather Center. Mostly sunny today. 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
10: The president can keep building the ballroom. I'm Carmen Roberts, Fox News. That's the temporary ruling from the Supreme Court as justices continue weighing his emergency appeal.
11: Chief Justice John Roberts issued the temporary order, which prevents a lower court order from taking effect that would have stopped above-ground construction on the ballroom. The Supreme Court will now consider lawsuits aimed at stopping the project. The order stayed today was based on the argument that President Trump did not have congressional approval. The administration has argued that the president has the right to renovate the White House and other federal buildings as necessary. Kevin Uretsky, Fox News.
10: In a speech today, President Trump said it's better to end the war with Iran now because the U.S. has decimated the country and he's getting ready to unleash financial punishment with his economic D-Day.
12: But Iran is not backing down and saying it will fight and will withstand the economic pressure. Iran's parliamentary speaker saying we must make plans to deal with the unjust sanctions so that we can overcome them.
10: Fox's Jonathan Hunt in Tel Aviv. The defense team for Lindsay Clancy, who is on trial for the murder of her three children in Massachusetts, rested its case today.
13: The defense closed with forensic psychiatrist Dr. Philip Resnick. He is the leading expert in cases in which parents kill their children, testifying via Zoom that Lindsay Clancy delusionally followed a male voice commanding her to kill, believing it was morally right. Resnick also testified that Clancy is not faking her symptoms. But in a tense moment on cross-examination, prosecutors pointed out Clancy's medical records never showed homicidal thoughts.
10: Fox's Brian Yannis reporting from Plymouth. Closing arguments could begin on Monday. 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
15: 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Here's what's happening. New charges against a Connecticut man in connection with a sexual abuse scandal at an all-girls school. John Bayback has details.
16: Massachusetts officials say 70-year-old Matthew Johnson of Norfolk, Connecticut, has been indicted on charges that include assault with intent to rape, stemming from his time as an educator at the Miss Hall School in Pittsfield. Johnson is the second educator to be charged in the investigation, while the former headmaster is accused of ignoring the abuse for years. The investigation into Miss Hall's school is ongoing. In the newsroom, I'm John Bayback.
15: A Northampton man who authorities say fled the country after being charged with possessing child sexual abuse material is back to face charges. Hampshire County officials say 55-year-old Jude DeMay had been extradited from Ecuador after he was arrested there by local police earlier this year. The 55-year-old DeMay is accused of uploading an explicit video of a child in 2019. A court appearance is scheduled for today. No reports of injuries after a tractor-trailer accident on the Mass Pike last night. State police say the truck rolled over on the turnpike in Chicopee at around 6:30 p.m. The off-ramp to Interstate 291 was shut down while crews were at the scene. The accident remains under investigation. The Springfield Diocese is considering closing down several parishes. The diocese recently announced a strategic realignment plan in response to a declining number of priests and parishioners. Bishop William Byrne said the diocese is looking at all its options, including closing down multiple parishes in the Berkshires, including Chicopee and Ludlow. The diocese said it will hold listening sessions on the plan beginning in October. The weather forecast is coming up. I'm Tori Gates, News Radio 560 and 98.9 FM, WHYN.
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23: 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You know what? You're not a hunter. What am I talking about? I'm getting rid of it. This is the FN 2000 from Belgium. It's who makes something better than waffles. It's beautiful, but I can tell this isn't disco enough for you, so I'm going to put it right here.
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26: 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It's at 96 Airport Road in Hyannis. And again, we'll be here until 6 o'clock tonight. We were just talking to Toby Leary. People want to know where can they get their where can they get no on nine signs if they're not on if they're not here, and we're going to I'll find out from Toby where you can get them if you live. This guy that texted lives in Hopkinton. Somebody else wants to know, speaking of yard signs, where can we buy the Dump Healy yard signs? I see them from time to time in the non-Moonbatty towns. We need this kind of stuff. Yeah, I don't know where to get those. I have taken a picture of myself in front of one of them in Harwich. pulled over the car and took a picture of myself with it. I don't think we ever tweeted that one out though. We got to tweet that out. It's a very tasteful sign. Sometimes you see him next to Giardino for a district attorney, even though he's a Democrat. The people tend to be the Dump Healy people as well. 844 the old line Cape Codders.
0: You can get the Dump Healy signs. They're online Etsy. If you just search for Dump Healy yard signs, you can get them there. I know the guy that does them, Steve Miller, in New Bedford. Yeah.
26: Oh, he does them in New Bedford. Is this the one where she's in the trash can?
0: Yes.
26: Okay, that's the one I took my picture with. Okay, so go to Etsy if you want.
0: Etsy,
26: excuse me. I'm sorry. I'm sounding like Ed Markey now. I apologize. 844-500-4242. Time now for the Chump Line.

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2: For the decision. I'm Lisa Lucera, Fox News. President Trump reacting on Truth Social to the decision by Supreme Court Chief Justice John Roberts, allowing the construction of the White House ballroom to continue. It'll cost $400 million, but the president told reporters it's all coming from private funds.
3: No taxpayer money for the ballroom at all.
2: The ruling from Justice Roberts coming as the Supreme Court considers the administration's emergency request to intervene in lawsuits over the project. The president made the comments before heading to Myrtle Beach for a rally tonight in support of Senator Darlene Graham. Meanwhile, Vice President J.D. Vance traveled to a steel facility in Middletown, Ohio to make the case for Republicans ahead of the midterms.
4: Vice President Vance asked workers at the Cleveland Cliffs Middletown Steelworks facility to vote for Republicans this fall, including John Houston for Senate and Vivek Ramaswamy for governor.
5: Now we got to ask ourselves, imagine if they get back in power, what are they going to vote for? If these radicals take control of Congress, they're going to pass the craziest agenda America has ever seen.
4: He said under President Trump, there's been an explosion in building up American manufacturing with trillions invested in new facilities and plants. He also announced a $1 billion investment by the Department of Energy and Cleveland Cliffs Steel in their Middletown Works flagship plant.
2: Fox's Jessica Rosenthal. Cleanup underway in Dover, Delaware after a rare tornado blew through last night.
6: 6:18 to be exact is when that tornado came ripping and rolling on through. Now, the National Weather Service has yet to survey the damage here, so we don't know the EF rating. I'm giving it loosely as a meteorologist, perhaps an EF1 rating.
2: Fox Weather's Michael Estime in Dover. Another tornado was confirmed on New York's Long Island in Atlantic Beach, tearing apart buildings at a beach club. Wall Street stocks rose, trimming losses from a shaky week, even though the bond market remained jumpy. The Dow gained 518, the NASDAQ up 113. 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
8: From the News Radio 560 and 98.9 FM, WHYN Newsroom, I'm Tori Gates. Here's what's happening. New charges against a Connecticut man in connection with a sexual abuse scandal at an all-girls school. John Bayback has details.
9: Massachusetts officials say 70-year-old Matthew Johnson of Norfolk, Connecticut, has been indicted on charges that include assault with intent to rape, stemming from his time as an educator at the Miss Hall School in Pittsfield. Johnson is the second educator to be charged in the investigation, while the former headmaster is accused of ignoring the abuse for years. The investigation into Miss Hall's school is ongoing. In the newsroom, I'm John Bayback.
8: A Northampton man who authorities say fled the country after being charged with possessing child sexual abuse material is back to face charges. Hampshire County officials say 55-year-old Jude DeMay had been extradited from Ecuador after he was arrested there by local police earlier this year. The 55-year-old DeMay is accused of uploading an explicit video of a child in 2019. A court appearance is scheduled for today. No reports of injuries after a tractor-trailer accident on the Mass Pike last night. State police say the truck rolled over on the turnpike in Chicopee at around 6:30 p.m. The off-ramp to Interstate 291 was shut down while crews were at the scene. The accident remains under investigation. The Springfield Diocese is considering closing down several parishes. The diocese recently announced a strategic realignment plan in response to a declining number of priests and parishioners. Bishop William Byrne said the diocese is looking at all its options, including closing down multiple parishes in the Berkshire, including Chicopee and Ludlow. The diocese said it will hold listening sessions on the plan beginning in October. The weather forecast is coming up. I'm Tori Gates, News Radio 560 and 98.9 FM, WHYN.
10: What's up, y'all? I'm Cheryl Swoops, WNBA champ, three-time Olympian, and Basketball Hall of Famer. And I am Tarika Foster Brasby, journalist, sports reporter, basketball analyst.
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21: It is Tom Shattuck. I am in for Howie Carr just for 1 hour. Stay right there. I promise. Howie is going to be on in 1 hour. In the meantime, head down to Cape Gunworks right now, and you can see Howie. He'll be broadcasting there from 3 to 6. They are at 96 Airport Road in Hyannis, Massachusetts. 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And see Howie in person. It's always a good time. I've worked with Howie on remotes. I've seen Howie at remotes when I was a fan. And it's a good time. He's a very engaging guy. So go see him. 3 to 6, Cape Gunworks. Now, if you can't do that right now, but you're at your computer, do yourself a favor. 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Pick it up right now. Mass Corruption, Volume 2, The Texts and More. Looks like this. You can go there right now. Go to HowieCarshow.com. Go to the top there. You'll see store, and you can get Mass Corruption Volume 2. And it is, you get a discount. It's on sale. $5 off, which is fantastic. Fantastic. Everything's super more expensive these days. So anytime you can get a deal on something, then, you've got to do it. All right. We will, if anything's happening more with the Lindsay Clancy thing, we'll jump in on it. I can say that I'm pretty much with everybody else. I am amazed here that there are so many people, so many women that are love this woman and think that the main thrust of this, that the main point of this trial is that she's a mom who has who's under a lot of stress and anxiety and bipolar and she's suffering from depression. So they think that the takeaway from this is that, regardless of the number of body bags that came out of that house, which is bizarre. I'm hearing more and more people say this is demonic, and something's up. Something's up. I don't know. Check on your wife right now. See if she's in the bathroom throwing ice in the bath, I guess, or screaming somewhere, or carefully setting up a webcam so that she can have an impromptu crash out. I don't know what's happening here, but it's no bueno. I don't get exactly where, like, where is your mind if you're watching this trial, or if you're if you know this story and think, yeah, the takeaway is things are tough on mom. That's the thing about this. Definitely, things are tough. Mom's having a tough time. Okay. If that's what you think it's about, then that's what you think it's about. It seems a little odd. Seems a little odd that you're just seeing this odd metadata and not the real big story, not the actual, like, file here. But people are doing this, and they're all into it. And it could be that since the Karen Reed trial, true crime stuff has folks desensitized to this, and it's all just elements in a story rather than human beings being affected. I don't know. I know that it's not good. What is happening? It's just not good. We are, in too many ways, we are weakening as a republic and a culture here. When it was contained, it was one thing. I feel like it used to be a lot more contained than it is now. But now it's not contained. And everybody now, since everybody has social media, everybody now has their own TV show. It's about me. And they're using this to broadcast their own insanity and the worst parts of themselves. And it's funny because I worked for the Main Wire, and we were talking about this yesterday about how the Chinese pushing TikTok and everybody, and how at first there was a lot of pushback and resistance to it. Because remember, the problem was going to be, it was surveillance. You know, it was getting all your information and this and that. But really the problem is that it just allows Americans to be their worst selves with total ease. And it's distributes it, and it gives you validation when it distributes it. And you feel good if a whole bunch of people like you. And it is this culture of just getting satisfaction from stuff on the... But that's a little different, I think, than actual moms who are down there who are at this trial, who just feel for the mother. Okay. But we're diminished. We're just not as good as we used to be in many ways. The same people, of course, who are screaming for Lindsay Clancy and saying that she's the greatest thing in the world and who love Luigi, are also the people saying that you're crazy for not believing in climate alarmism and that you're crazy for liking Trump. Okay. You've shown what you're capable of. You've shown your true self. So wait a second. So it was never about children, that you're a caring, nurturing mom. It was never about that. It was always just about you and your stress level. And if managing your stress level or dealing with your stress level manifests itself in dead little kids, well, then it's the you show. Those are just extras. Oh, yeah. So I did do my due diligence today. I did watch the debate, the Seth Moulton, Ed Markey debate. And I actually kind of liked it. A lot of it was very interesting. Seth Moulton is such an underdog. He's like 28 points behind. He's not going to win. Ed Markey is not very skilled, but he's been an elected cynical bastard for a long time. And that's what he used. He was much like the Joe Biden, Paul Ryan debate, where Ed Markey was using old tactics, his smears, you know, doublespeak. He's like an old Boston Irish politician would. Very typical. I'm almost nostalgic for it because it's going away. And Moulton was, unlike his true persona, he was well behaved. He was pleasant, and he did what he needed to do, because all he had to do was expose Ed Markey for being old, too old to drive. Can't hand Ed the keys to the Senate again because he's too old. And he's right. And Markey was just on his heels a whole lot. They go back and forth about defense voting records, and they both, it's so insincere. Neither of them are being straight with anybody about this, trying to hit each other in defense spending. You know, Markey's, uh, Moulton's going after Markey because Markey has voted 4,000 defense bills because he's been in the Congress since, 1915. And Markey's going after Moulton for voting for a defense funding bill. And some of that money, of course, is now used to fund the war in Iran. So Moulton essentially, Markey trying to play Moulton as the guy who's financing the Iran war, whatever. It's their older tactics. It's nothing that's really going to stick too much. Is the old man thing going to work? Maybe. Moulton was, these guys, once again, we're so diminished. But I will say that the trans stuff, to me, is why when you look at this, you just say, okay, who's the third party guy? Or like, Deaton. When you look at the third party, when you look at these guys go after each other for the trans stuff, okay, we're doing the thing here. We're still playing the game and trying to LARP each other on this issue that neither of us really believes in. But here's cut three. This is them getting to it again. It's between Moulton and public multitude of apologies. Because Moulton for 5 seconds said, I think I should protect my daughters from big men hurting them in sports. And he had to apologize and grovel for saying that, which is fairly inglorious for a guy, selling himself as a soldier, a tough guy who can stand up to people, but you're scared of the LGBTQIA+ lobby or just getting mean, Instagram shorts targeting you. Okay, here's Ed Markey on men in women's sports. This is cut three.
0: Do you think transgender athletes should be allowed to take part in girls' sports? Senator Markey.
1: Yes, I do. That is the law in Massachusetts, and I think it's the correct law. The United States Supreme Court just ruled 4 weeks ago that in across the country that does not have state protections, that those kids lose their protections. So for me, it's absolutely essential.
21: Protections. Can you imagine that? Protections. Anything that they want and demand, if they don't get it, they've lost a protection. Get out of here with this absolute rubbish. Here's cut four. Markey really talking about, this is about saving lives, cut for Ed Markey.
1: We also have to protect trans kids. I'm the author of the Trans Bill of Rights. Congressman Moulton threw those trans kids under the bus after the election of 2024, demonizing them, turning them into political scapegoats.
21: Demonizing them. That's a low blow. But Moulton retreated. Demonizing them. In other words, saying, I don't think boys should be playing on girls' team. If that's demonizing you, suck it up, man. If that's demonizing you, then to the point where you might harm yourself like a lying Cambridge professor, well, then you're too mentally incapacitated for a normal human interaction. And maybe at Whispering Meadows should take you in and you can be in a porch somewhere and they'll put a blanket over you if it gets too breezy. And they're going to give you a pleated cup, and you have to eat something out of the cup, and just do what the orderlies say. If you can't handle reality, and you need everybody to make pretend around you, you're too much of a pain in the you-know-what for us to deal with. And I'm sorry if that's attacking trans rights. I'm a fat guy. I don't make you call me a thin guy. And then when you say, well, I don't know, are you actually thin?
22: You've attacked that fatty. Too much pie, that's your problem.
21: That is my problem. That's right. I take agency. Exactly. I don't get to behave like this, eat like this, and then also demand that you see something different. But if I do, I'm going to, but if you call me, if you don't call me thin, I'm going to do self-harm. And so I'm holding everybody hostage now. Stop it. Stop it. Let's see. Okay, where is the, do we have the, there should be in, when they get into the, okay, am I Joe Biden here? You know the thing. When they go into AI, oh yeah, this is eight, cut eight. This is to me, if there was a knockout punch in this debate, if there was, it would be this, because the whole thing Moulton's been saying is this guy's too old. This guy's too old to fight for us. This guy's too old. And then with Cut 8 here, they spring AI on Ed Markey, and this guy is too old. Cut 8.
3: Senator Markey, do you personally use AI platforms like Claude or ChatGPT in your work?
1: I use whatever is inside of my iPhone and my iPad, whatever comes up. And I don't know what companies my iPad might be using. But if it does, in fact, provide me with the information, I'm asking the device to give to me, then, of course, I'm using it.
3: Congressman Alton?
4: Yes, I use AI. We're very careful about how to use it honestly, to use it effectively. But these are tools that can help, but they're also tools that need protections. And with all due respect, Senator, if you don't even know what you're using on your phone or your iPad, like, this is why we need a new generation of leaders to regulate these technologies, to make sure that they are safe. They are safe for families.
21: Yeah, and Moulton is right there. So what we've got here really is a battle between a young, scowling jerk or a really, really old fossil. And I don't think Ed Markey's the worst guy in the world. I mean, all of these policies are damaging, obviously, and progressive politics are disgusting. And when we come back, you'll see that he just says that we need to be more progressive. Ed Markey doesn't really have an ideology. He likes living in Maryland. He likes his house. He likes the D.C. life. That's it. And so he's going to say whatever it takes to continue that. Seth Moulton wants to be president. I think Seth Moulton is upset that he's not in a place to run in 2028 and that he may have to wait, 10 years in order to run. But he wants to be president. He's not a soft guy or a fun guy. If you saw Mike Lynch, the former sportscaster in Boston, had an interaction with him where he said the guy is a total jerk. And I agree with that, too. If you go to Seth Moulton's office, the staff has to stand because he's a hardo. Anyway, that's the way he does stuff. All right, go see Howie at Cape Gunworks. Howie is here in 40 minutes. Howie Carr takes over the Howie Carr Show. 844-542-42, 844-542-42. You can text Howie to 617-213-1066. That's Howie to 617-213-1066. My name is Tom Shattuck. 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

0: When's the last time we had an awesome candidate for Senate in Matt? Well, I mean, Scott Brown, that whole story was fantastic, obviously. 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But, like, when's the last time the Democrats had somebody who wasn't just cringe, incompetent, insane, a fake Indian? 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Jared, what is the poll question and what are the results thus far?
1: Today's poll question, which you can vote in at HowieCarshow.com, is who's more vulnerable candidate for GOP Senate candidate John Deaton to run against in November? Seth Moulton, Ed Markey, or not sure?
0: Ooh, I'm going to say Markey's got $1 billion. You know what? Hell with it. Youth. The youth, Markey, the more vulnerable candidate is Markey. There you go. I made a decision. Markey.
1: Markey is in the lead at 45%, 40% for Seth Moulton, and 15% for not sure.
0: You know what? Not sure voters, don't put any skin in the game or anything. I know you don't want to. You don't want to risk anything. Not sure. Goodness. Let's see. Back to Markey and Moulton. Senator Markey says, "You have to vote me in because I'm the guy who's going to stop Trump from stealing the next election." This is cut 9.
2: I say, impeach Trump. He's running a criminal enterprise. He's got a cash for criminals program that Republicans support, $1.8 billion. He's been running a all you can eat corruption buffet for himself, for his family, for his cronies, for his corporations. He must be held accountable. And he's also planning on stealing the election. That's what the Save America Act is all about. It's all about stealing the election this fall. So it's absolutely one after another impeachable offense. We need to win the Senate. We need to win the House. And then we just have to ensure that Donald Trump and his family and his cronies are held accountable.
0: Going to steal the election and hold his inauguration in the ballroom, which is going to be renovated according to the Supreme Court. Stay with us.

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4: When was the last time you woke up actually feeling rested or got through the day without feeling stressed out? 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
0: That place is rowdy, man. 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
18: Tom Shattuck in for Howie Carr for one half hour. Don't go anywhere unless you're headed down to Hyannis to Cape Gun Works, which is where Howie is there. It's 96 Airport Road in Hyannis. Howie will be live there from 3 to 6 today. Cape Gun Works. And Howie Carr on remote. Check it out. It'll be a good time. I promise. I guarantee you. Let's go to the text line here and see what we've got going on. We've been talking about a little bit. Oh, yeah. I wanted to mention before, when I heard the bump music at the bottom of the hour and panicked, I mentioned that the renovation was going to take place at the White House. Live update. Supreme Court Chief Justice allows White House ballroom renovation to continue for now. So that's the latest. Here we go. So we're in good stead at the moment. Okay, let's see. Hey Tom, was that a picture of you? I saw washing your clothes. This is 603. Hey Tom, was that a picture of you? I saw washing your clothes in the Androscoggin River. Woe betide you! How dare you for saying that? If you saw the main wire, you will notice that the person who seems to be wearing
19: how dare you.
18: Who seemed to be wearing African garb was washing their clothes in the Andro, in Maine, and a lot of people recoiled when they saw it. There's a lot of rapid cultural enhancement happening in Maine, which is my life since I've been the last 7 or 8 months with the Maine Wire. I've had to learn to speak several North African languages, which is not what wasn't in the brochure. 207 says, 774 says, Tom, my criteria is who will do the least amount of harm for the next 6 years. For me, that's Mr. Frosty, despite the despicable statement you just played. Well, I mean, he's versus Moulton. Ed Markey is a true progressive. He's an AOC type. He's a Green New Deal type. He loves abortion. He loves trans stuff. Like, he's standard issue dangerous Democrat. Moulton, he wants to be president, and he has no backbone. We saw what he did with the trans stuff and totally just back off. How is it fun being in politics if you're not allowed to say or publicly say what you really believe? How is that fun? And I don't think Republicans have that problem a whole lot. So if you're a Democrat, you have to say that, yeah, because of Title IX, men belong in girls' sports. And if you try to stop that, it's an attack on trans rights. And yet, trans is a thing. Like, you have to believe all these sets of lies. That doesn't seem like a fun way to live. As a Republican, I don't think you really have to do it. I mean, they put you in. As a Republican, the lies are much more niche. It's okay. So you're against abortion. What if she was raped by her father and she might die during? But like they'll give you a hypothetical that boxes you in and makes things difficult. But for the Democrats, they're just believing in delusions. In delusions, like this whole thing with ICE and Markey and Moulton said last night that I want ICE gone because it's a corrupt organization. It's just a law enforcement organization that deals with immigrants. Illegals, and you flooded the country with them, and it's not an easy job. And so the question was asked, who's going to do it? And they didn't really say anything. He said, give it back to the Department of Justice like it used to be. Why? It doesn't matter. It doesn't matter. If a Republican is running the country and cracking down on, in other words, trying to enforce immigration laws, you're going to say that whoever is on the street there apprehending dangerous rapists and murderers, like is done in clockwork in Massachusetts, the Democrats will say that those are Nazis. It doesn't matter if they work for the Department of Homeland Security, if they work for the Department of Justice, or if they work for the Department of Interior, if they work for the kazoo czar, it doesn't matter. 71 says, when was Markey the gelding going to tell us about Trump molesting collies and pulling the wings off flies? Yeah, I know. That's the whole thing was that that kind of stuff. 201 says, nasal boy, can someone use a bird? Several things, some of which hurt my feelings, if you want to criticize about my broadcast delivery. Several of them, which actually make me horrifically nauseous to think about. But not being nasally, I didn't think that was one. Maybe it is one. Who knows? 10 years, 207 says, 10 years, the Katahdin National Park has been opened up. Where are 1,000-plus jobs? Naturally, I don't, that's a main thing. I'm new, okay? 71 says, when was Mark, okay, 58 says, Shattuck, you get that taillight fixed yet? That is a friend of mine, as a matter of fact, and he has not gotten that taillight fixed. Now that friend needs a whole lot more fixed. 5-8 says, but Marky still can make a better hot fudge sundae than Moulton can. We've gotten no indication that he was a good ice cream guy.
10: I think they're giving him too much credit. Didn't he just hand out, like, prepackaged stuff from the ice cream truck? Like, I don't think he was, you know, yeah, slinging sundaes. He was giving you the cannonball and the ice cream sandwich.
18: Yeah, he was not like a soda jerk at the apothecary.
10: He's just a regular jerk.
18: Yeah, okay. The 617 says, Tom, where is all of Seth's army buddies? Inquiring minds want to know. That's a good question. I can tell you when I was at the Herald and I was doing a deep dive into him, he did see legit really bad action in Iraq. But you're right. You don't see a lot of folks running up. He's prickly. Remember nobody came out for Graham Plattner either? Seth Moulton does not seem to have a Graham Plattner problem. I guess that's a good point, is that he's obviously been vetted because the Democrats would have blown him up by now, I would think. So 207, 71 says, okay, Tom, read the numbers. 978 says, these pink shirt-wearing women are the same ones cheering abortion at birth, attending No Kings rallies, and standing on highway overpasses with signs that say stop GOP corruption and other nonsense. Yeah, but the only thing is that they used to be just like grandmothers and like Aunt Cindy. These people used to be okay, and now they've lost it. I mean, talk about SSRIs. At some point, can we do an audit on the psychological community and what benefit they've actually been from lobotomy to gender reassignment surgery to all these SSRIs? 207 says, if she heads, although I will say, a couple of not guilties in there. Let's go to the phones. 844-500-4242. That is the number. Let's go to Ron. Hey, Ron, what's going on?
14: Hey, Tom, hey, Ron. How are you?
18: Good. How's it going?
14: Hey, good. I'm with you. If my heart bleeds for anybody, my heart bleeds for those three babies. Murder is murder, period. And, if she did that to her own children, what wouldn't she do? And do we want a society filled with all these Luigi Mangione's and women like this, and then Carmelo Anthony's and, whatever that, the guy that had his turban knocked off and killed the Henry. Do we want to be surrounded by a society with all these people out here just wondering which one's going to get us, you know?
18: Yeah, Ron, you're right. If this were 1969 right now, the sympathetic character in the Charles Manson story would be Charlie Manson. you know, tough childhood, in trouble with the law a lot, little guy, never musical career, never turned out, had a lot of stresses, abuse. You know, why wouldn't he be? And that's right. These women are the Manson girls. They just let, oh, think about poor Charlie. Think about how tough he's had it. He was really nice to them. He loved animals. Like, they're missing the entire plot. The entire plot is that Manson had people murdered. The entire plot of this is this demon killed these kids, allegedly. Or, no, it's not allegedly, right? She said it. So, I mean, I don't even know. But how is this even a thing? Thank goodness we didn't have 9/11 now. Can you imagine the divide in the country? Well, what did you think that decolonization was supposed to look like? Then again, of course, look at October 7th and how immediately colleges started celebrating. These are mainstreamed college. These are people with credentials out celebrating. Yeah, something good happened. Yeah, they killed everybody at the concert and raped some, and then some just bled out. Yeah, that's a good thing. It's a good day for America. Good day for the world. Yeah. What? I'm worried. It's, there's a person who makes my chai protein drink and hands me my cake pop at the barista. Is that person also a fan of homicide of children? It's way too mainstream. It's way too mainstream. Okay, 207 says, Tom, don't take those slanderous barbs. You are a Somali king. I am not. There are a bunch of Somali kings living in Maine right now in Mercedes G-Wagons, and I have a Mitsubishi POS with a broken taillight. My neighbor has a Mitsubishi POS with a broken taillight. Yeah, 781. I don't even own a car, technically. 781 says, when he sits down to pee, Moulton going to blame Trump for a rainy weekend. Yeah, well, they all blame Trump for everything. Trump. 508 says the Babylon Bee had a great post yesterday about Jack the Ripper and liberal women. Yeah, no kidding. What is it? What is this? This compassionate homicide, or homicidal empathy? Is that what it's called? We're in a new time here. You can't do that. You know, there's a news story, and this reminded me just of it. There's a news story that's out right now. This is in the Daily Mail. And it shows a woman, a very pretty woman, with a little doggy next to her. And that dog is a pitted bull. And it says, nurse saved stray pit bull from euthanasia, only for dog to viciously maul her. And it's like, why? Why do you have this thing in your DNA that says, I'm going to find the most foul, horrific, wretched, vicious, violent, monstrous thing, and show you that I'm a really good person by showing it love? And if my love is so powerful that it will change it, mauled. Why? What is it? Just stop it. I expect a level of craziness, I understand. Women have to be a little crazy because they do childbirth and they're good, they're nice to, well, with some her exceptions who are icons now, they're generally nice to kids, and kids are a pain, and they have a threshold for things that has to be offset by something somewhere. But this is weird. 844-500-4242. That is the number, 844-500-4242. Do yourself a favor. Head down now to Cape Gunworks at Cape Cod. Howie will be there from 3 to 6 today. They are at 96 Airport Road in Hyannis, Massachusetts. 844-500-4242. Right back with your text and your phone calls. My name is Tom Shattuck. 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

0: Jerry got high praise on his new influx of bump music, by the way.
1: Oh,
0: you're
1: right.
0: Gone. It's great stuff. Great stuff. 844-500-4242. That is the number. I am in for Howie for just a few more minutes, and then go down to Cape Gun Works and see Howie there. He'll be there from 3 to 6. And, yeah, it's a nice day. It's a perfect... Today has been, to me, today is has been the best day of the year, and nobody will ever know why. It's the best day of the year because on a whim this morning, I got up 5 o'clock or whatever, and at 6 o'clock, I thought, okay, it's been raining all night. For the heck of it, I have a burn barrel. I thought, I'm gonna light this baby up. And even though everything's soaked in there, and I actually, there was a couple old burn towels that I had in there, too, and I figured, you know, it's cotton, right? Cotton is... It's organic. So I throw a little lighter fluid. Everything was wet, and it just burned beautifully. And I burned 7.5 tons of wood and brush that I had cleared. And it was wonderful. Oh, it was so good. I got rid of it all. And it took me just a couple of hours. And the only problem is, and you'll see, I'm in for Howie next Wednesday, I think. The only problem is that my eyes are itching now. And I have historically in the past made the mistake of throwing poison ivy in the burn barrel, which I may have done. I paid no attention this time. I may have done that, and when that happens and I get it in the eyes... It

0: weeks before. I saw him maybe 1 hour before.
1: Mm-hmm.
0: And there's no way anyone could have, God forbid, laced his drink or
2: something. Who knows?
0: Who knows?
3: Laced his drink.
0: Right? Mm-hmm. Who knows?
3: Laced his drink. What's the like drink drug that makes you not know how to answer the debate questions in the way you don't know how to speak from the cuff at any time? Biden had lost his mind for years before that debate. For years before the debate.
4: A long sip of that drink.
3: Yeah. Well, in the promo that he had done, cut, you know, a couple months or whatever, the one with 17 edits in it, heard you're free Wednesdays. Talk about looking the other way. Looking the other way, like, this guy had lost his mind a long time ago. Yeah, his name is, it's Major. It's Major. We love your dog, sir. Yeah, it's Champ. Champ. And his mouth is open the whole time while he's mouth breathing.
5: Love your dog.
3: This man, Champ. And then he took a header and suddenly had an arm injury because he was chasing the dog with his bare feet. What? I don't know. I don't want to know. I'm going to go clear my head. Okay. Howie is next. Go see him on the Cape. See you later.
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2: This season on Blood Trails, we're following the trail of seven cases that start in the field and end in the shadows, where missing persons reports, half-buried evidence, and whispered suspicions blur the line between hunting story and homicide.
5: I just instantly started freaking out, yelling to the world, "What's going on?" I yelled, "Help." I mean, I'm out in the middle of nowhere. I had no idea what was going on.
2: From the frozen woods of Maine to the mountains of Montana, from an archery opener gone wrong in Wisconsin to a father's last walk through the Minnesota deer woods. Each story begins with a hunter stepping into the wild, but not all of them come back.
6: 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What do you say? He's not here with us. 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
2: I'm Jordan Sillars. 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Blood Trails.
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5: 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I'm Lisa LaSera, Fox News. 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He's great.